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2: 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That's 656-9453. Yeah, Winstock 2027 lineup announced. Tucker Wetmore, Rascal Flatts, Chris Young, June 11th and 12th in Winstead. Your chance to go right now. Good luck. Man.

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Well, you're going to get a chance to see him tomorrow along with Tyler Hubbard. Yeah, Dan and Shay hosting a big old party at Mystic Lake Amphitheater, doing a lot of music. And well, that's going to be going on tomorrow night. Thanks to everybody that won tickets on our website at wildcountry99.com.

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It's Morgan Wallen of Wild Kitchen 99 as we get our football season all started tomorrow afternoon. A big old party time. 4:25, they're going to be playing the Packers. Looking forward to that. And we also got our Yarmin Ford Pigskin Pick'em Challenge. Yeah, you just pick the teams you think are going to win each week. You get $100 cash, even $1,000 cash if Kelly Jordan picks all the games correctly. Well, make your picks right now. All right? 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
4: 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It's new stuff from Jacob Haxworth called What Took You So Long. You told me.

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McBride, a Wild Country 99. Yeah, it sounds good on a Saturday night. A little margarita action. Well, he was your big headliner out at Winstock 2026. And it's a Winstock 2027 Wild Winter Weekend. The Miss Beautiful Alley is going to be coming up at 8 o'clock. 8:10, she's got a keyword for you. And they're on forward. So make sure you're listening to Wild Country 99. Here's

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1: 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It's been announced. We're going to have Tucker Wetmore, Rascal Flatt, Chris Young, and so many more. It's happening June 11th and 12th in Winsted, Minnesota. 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Good luck. Kevin Powers, Move On. I'm Wild Country.

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6: CentralMNFootAnkle.com, or call us at 320-252-252.
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Kent on Wild Country 99. Oh, I still love that song. It's Allie. Happy Saturday to you. How are you doing? What a beautiful weekend. I know the weather is changing. Yesterday, I mean, it's been kind of weird. Yesterday was super windy, humid. You could tell a front was trying to come through. Fall is in the air. It is. It just is. Listen up, because in 15 minutes, I am going to tell you how you can rate the music and win. Because, yeah, we want to play the music that you love. It's not just about us. It's all about you, our listeners. So stay tuned. Dan and

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Allie Cook by request on Wild Country 99. Happy weekend to you. It's Allie. How are you doing? Oh, man, I do need your help. I got to tell you, I need your help on the music that we play. 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I drove by there the other day yet again, and I was like, man, look at that place. It looks cool. 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
5: 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His dad led a church choir, and he started playing the keyboard by the age of 8. 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

Jason Aldean on Wild Country 99. It's Holly. Oh, man, you better stick with me because I'm going to have some more Winstock tickets to give away just at the top of the hour. Oh, the lineup has been announced and it's fabulous. I'm so excited. You know what you want to do? You probably want to get those hands up. It's Jelly Roll on Wild. Let me

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There's Luke Bryan in Wild Country 99. It's Allie. Happy Saturday to you. Oh, I'm so excited because I've got Winstock tickets to give away. I've got some Vikings tickets to give away. A fall is in the air. 'Tis the season. I cannot wait. Here's Riley Green. I think as

0: 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Well, luckily we don't have to worry about that, because we're still loving it.
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Chevy Silverado on Wild Country 99. It's Allie. I have got some tickets for you. I love giving away tickets. Listen, I got Winstock tickets. Now we're going to talk about some Vikings tickets. Listen to the Kelly Jordan Show weekday mornings at 8 to score free tickets. Here's how it works. It's brought to you by Pepsi. Thank you, Pepsi. One lucky person is going to score a Vikings suite tickets for the Panthers game on December 6th. And in order to get these, here's all you got to do. You can enter right now. 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And here's how you do it. You go to wildcountry99.com, or if you're like, not feeling it, no worries. 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Good luck. Jason Aldean.

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3: Okay, I'm a huge fan of Corey Kent. 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He's a child prodigy. At age 11, he became the lead singer for a touring Western swing band. He was opening for legends like Roy Clark and the Oak Ridge Boys. Can you even believe it? What in the world? All right, here he is now with new music, Empty Words, on Wild Country.

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0: Luke Combs and Wild Country 99. Oh my goodness. After the top of the hour, guess what I'm going to have for you? Winstock tickets. So excited. The lineup's been announced. If you haven't heard, you are going to love it. It's coming up just after the 10. In the meantime, here's a little Lauren Elena. All my exes on Wild Country.
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1: 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And that's right. I've got Winstock tickets to give away and I'm so excited. We're going to have Tucker Wetmore, Roscoe Flats, Chris Young. Oh, you guys, the show's going to be fantastic. I can hardly wait for next year. Go ahead and text that to 320-656-WILD. Broken is your word. Good luck. Here's George Bird. 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

Brown Woman on Wild Country 99. It's Allie. This next artist, Tucker Wetmore, guess what? He's going to be at Woodstock 2027. Here he is with Brunette on Wild Country.

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formerly known as Jason Williams. I still can't get over that. I'm never going to get over that. I've got some new music on the way by Atlas, but first, we are going to listen to Hardy MacArthur on Wild Country.

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3: Atlas has new music out. It's called Hold My Liquor. Atlas's real name is Sean Hayward. I don't know. I think I like Atlas better. 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

football better than most? 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As Wild Country 99's weekly Pigskin Pick'em Challenge is back with Yarmann Ford. 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That's it.

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13: And speaking of the Vikings, when we talked to Stephanie on Friday, she told us that over the weekend,
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Langley and Morgan Wallen on Wild Country 99. It's Allie. Happy Saturday to you. It is finally the weekend. I'm so thrilled. Coming up after the 10s, I'm going to have tickets to give away to Winstock. Oh, the lineup's out. I'm so excited. I've also got some Vikings stuff to talk about. The Pigskin Pick'em Challenge. Oh, you guys. It's

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1: 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Your word is tonight. Yeah, tonight. Text T-O-N-I-G-H-T. Tonight. Like, where are you going tonight? Text it to 320-656-WILD because we have tickets to Winstock. Oh, we've got the lineup. It's announced. It's so exciting. We're going to have Tucker Wetmore, Rascal Flatts, Chris Young, and so many more. I cannot wait. Make sure that you text tonight to 320-656-WILD. Good luck. Zach John King, get to drinking on Wild.

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Morgan Wallen on Wild Country 99. Welcome to your weekend. It's Allie. I'm thrilled to be here with you. Coming up, we are going to talk about the Pigskin Pick'em Challenge. We've got new music on the way by Megan Maroney. It is just a fun show today. Can't wait. Here's Kevin Powers. Move on.

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Hey, whether you're a football fan or not, it doesn't matter. You can still play the Pigskin Pick'em Challenge. 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
1: Megan Maroney has new music. It's called Medicine. Something I didn't realize about Miss Maroney is that originally in college, she was studying accounting. Girl was going to go the brainiac route and just crunch numbers. I'm really glad she switched to music because she's good. Here she is now on Wild Country 99.

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99. It's Allie. Guess what? I'm going to hop on out of here, but I'm going to be back tomorrow from 5 to 9, and I cannot wait to talk to you guys. We're going to have Winstock tickets to give away. We're going to have Vikings tickets. It's going to be a fun show, so I can't wait to talk to you tomorrow. Have a good night. Tucker Wetmore.

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2: He's a ranch hand in a pinch, man. 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

0: 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Another chance to go check out the Minnesota Vikings in action, all thanks to Pepsi.
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1: 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Here's what's happening on this week's show.
2: You've probably heard negative stories about those check cashing services, but one urban policy expert says they fill an important need for many lower income Americans.
3: I'm worried about the 75% who don't have any assets, any discretionary income, and pushing them into getting a bank account when it's not serving their need and when it's actually more expensive for them.
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4: 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Well, the flip side of the drop in home ownership rates has been an increase in rentership.
2: 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Our show will get underway right after this.
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7: Are those check cashing services really the villains they're often portrayed to be? InfoTrack's Roy Mackey talks with an urban policy expert, and what she says may surprise you. Roy?
8: Thanks, Chris. Our guest is Lisa Servan, a professor of urban policy at the New School in Manhattan, and she recently conducted a study of those check-cashing businesses that some people see as an alternative to banks and others see as taking advantage of poor neighborhoods. So how many Americans are using these check-cashing and payday loan businesses today?
9: A lot, actually. 8% of Americans have no bank account in poor neighborhoods like the South Bronx. More than 50%. And then there's a lot more people who have both bank accounts and still use check cashers and payday lenders.
8: So let's get into your research because you took an unusually hands-on approach.
9: Yeah, I did. I've worked in two places. I decided that the only way to really understand why people were using these businesses, given that there's so much criticism about the cost and other kinds of things, was to get as close as I could. So I worked as a teller in the South Bronx at a check cashing store for about 4 months. And I also worked in Oakland, California at a payday lender check casher for a couple of weeks. And I also staffed a hotline for people who were having trouble with payday loans. So that way I got really close to the customers.
8: As you were heading into this, what were your preconceived notions about check cashing places?
9: You know, I think I started out, I've done work in poor communities and work on financial issues and how they affect the poor and working classes for a long time. And without ever having used any of these services, I assumed that they were bad because, you know, that's what was written in the press. And actually, most of what academic articles talked about how these folks actually took advantage of the poor. And it wasn't until I had a guy who ran a chain of check cashers, actually the place I ended up working, come to a class I was teaching to talk about it. And he made a very strong argument about why he thought that his business was really

0: a check on payday and you deposit that check, let's say on Friday afternoon, you're not going to be able to access the money from that check until at least Monday, but probably a couple days after that. Many people don't know this, but banks only take deposits on 5 days of the week, but they take money out of your account 7 days a week. So, you know, Friday's a particularly bad day because you have to wait, and that's when many people get paid. Whereas if you go to the check casher, you're getting that money immediately. And many, many people need that money right away, whether it's to buy groceries or to pay employees or to pay the rent. So liquidity is really important. There's another piece of it, another reason, which has to do with trust and relationships. I was really kind of taken aback when I first went to the check casher and I saw how many people were regular customers, how many people actually knew the teller's name and vice versa. The tellers often could anticipate what a regular customer would need before they got to the window. And that really seemed to matter. And it certainly is not something that I experienced at my bank, but I did experience it as a kid. I remember going to the bank with my dad and how he would chat with the teller and that, you know, the teller would always give me a lollipop or something. And it kind of felt like this community space. And it's a lot like that at the check casher now. And so it's not just a warm feeling, but oftentimes people from the community get help there, whether it's helping translate a letter from the government and they don't speak a lot of English, they speak Spanish, or there's some kind of mismatch between when they're getting their money and something that they owe and the teller will work with their situation. So that kind of trust relationships is the second big reason. And the third one, which may come as a surprise to a lot of people, is cost. One of the main critiques of check cashers is that they are expensive. And in New York State, which is where I did my research, you can charge 1.95% of the face value of the check to cash it. It's higher in some states, $1.50 to pay a bill, which is what a lot of people do. Also, different amounts of money to send money to another country. So it sounds like a lot to give up almost 2% of your hard-earned money, especially if you're low income. But so many of the people who I spoke with said that when they had had a bank account, they ended up paying more. There were monthly service fees. Checking accounts that were advertised as free were not really free unless you had a minimum balance that most people couldn't afford to keep in the account. And the other piece, which is really linked to that piece about liquidity, was an inability to be able to time when money was coming in and out. So let's say you are depositing that paycheck into your banking account on Friday, and you also need to pay some bills. Nobody was ever really sure when that check would clear and what would happen if they wrote a check and sent it to the people that they owed money and when those things would clear. So most of the people ended up bouncing checks and paying $35, $38 in an overdraft fee once a month that was way more than the fees that they paid at the check casher. Banks made $38 million last year in overdraft fees. That's a huge amount of money. So most people were doing it, using them for very rational reasons.
1: Now, we should note that it is true that some of these companies have been guilty of genuinely predatory practices, confiscatory fees and interest rates. And there have been some legitimate reasons that they've gotten a black eye in the past.
0: That's very true. I think like any industry, there's a range of actors. There are good actors and bad actors. Those accusations are probably levied more at payday lenders than check cashers. It's regulated by the state what you can charge for cashing a check and also what you can charge for a payday loan. I mean, one thing I would say is that almost any place that I've ever been, they're very transparent, which is another thing I think is a reason why people will pay to use them, because you walk into a check casher and the fees are displayed in big signs with big font, same as the lender. The APR and the actual dollar amount is displayed in really big type. But you're right, many people will say that it's taking advantage of a situation that someone is in to charge them what they charge. So the payday lender I worked with was in California, where you can charge $15 per hundred for a loan. The highest loan you can get is $300. So what that meant is if somebody said, I'd like a $300 loan, we would give them $255. So they're paying that fee up front. And that, you know, that's a high price for that money. I think the word predatory is tough. It's a loaded word anyway. People really know what they're paying, but the problem is that what often happens is that they never get back on track. So many of the people I talked to, say when I was working on the hotline, had to take out a payday loan. They felt it was their only option.

0: because they had some kind of unexpected expense, like their car broke down. And if they didn't have their car, they couldn't get to work. And if they couldn't get to work, they'd lose their job. So they made what seems like a rational decision to take out the loan to get their car fixed. But when the next payday rolled around and that loan was due, they couldn't give up that much of their paycheck because they were living paycheck to paycheck. And they never got a bump in income that would compensate for that bump in expenses from the car. So they'd pay back the loan and then take another one out right away. So another $45, let's say, to get the $255. That's one of the problems. The other thing is that, yeah, there were certainly people who called the hotline who had been harassed over the phone, you know, had people calling them, threatening them to sue them, telling them that they had to pay back, maybe calling their employers in a way that they didn't think was right. The place that I worked in Oakland had me read the regulations around the debt collections practices, and we didn't kind of abuse those or violate those at all. But certainly those practices are being violated in some places. Those laws are being violated. So it's a question of, should the laws be tougher? Should we do more to enforce the regulations that already exist, which I think we absolutely should? And frankly, I think one of the bigger problems is that people just aren't making enough money to make it. So while we have these businesses that are kind of serving the needs for people that are in trouble in some way, you work a minimum wage job or even more than a minimum wage job, and you don't have enough money to pay for your expenses from month to month, and certainly not for that unexpected medical bill or car repair.
1: Policymakers and legislators have worked for years to try to get consumers to open bank accounts rather than going to these businesses. What are your thoughts on that, given the research that you've done?
0: You know, I think right now, the way banks currently operate, they're not the best choice for people. The one big reason, which I completely sympathize with in terms of why check cashers may not be the best businesses, is that they don't provide a way for people to save. And we all know, and I agree with this from a lot of research, that you need to be able to save in order to accumulate assets to pay for education, buy a home, in order to get out of poverty. And that's definitely true. What I found, though, also was that in the South Bronx, for example, where I worked, 75% of the households had no discretionary income. So for the 25% of people who do have some discretionary income, they should absolutely be using banks and being taught how to save. I'm worried about the 75% who don't have any assets, any discretionary income, and pushing them into getting a bank account when it's not serving their need and when it's actually more expensive for them. And so it's hard to argue for moving people to banks when it doesn't serve their best interest.
1: Lisa Servon, professor of urban policy at the New School in Manhattan. Thank you very much for joining us on InfoTrack.
0: Thank you so much.
1: And for InfoTrack, I'm Roy Mackey.
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10: A new research study shows that rental housing costs have jumped in the past decade, putting the squeeze on millions of Americans. Here to discuss this is Dan McHugh, research manager for the Harvard Joint Center for Housing Studies. The numbers really tell the tale here, and your study showed some dramatic changes over the past decade. How much have rental costs increased?
11: Well, according to our measures, you know, since 2000, rental costs have increased 6%, which doesn't sound like much. But when you compare that to the drop that we've seen in renter incomes, it's really added up to increasing affordability concerns.
10: Your study showed that the demand for rental housing has increased as well. Tell us about that.
11: Yeah, well, it's kind of the flip side of the fallout from the housing crisis across the Great Recession, where, you know, we saw a drop in home ownership rates. Well, the flip side of the drop in home ownership rates has been an increase in rentership. And so renting has increased from about 31% of all households at the peak of the market in 2004, all the way up to 35%. So it's more than a third of all households are renters.
10: Another finding is that there's been a big increase in the percentage of income that people are paying for rent.
11: Correct. The standard guideline for affordable housing and threshold, if you will, is whether or not your housing takes up more than 30% of your income. We found in this report that only half of all renters meet that threshold. So the other half of all renters are living unaffordably, according to a common measure.
10: And how much is this up from 10 years ago? It's up quite a bit, isn't it?
11: It's up pretty significantly. People didn't always pay this much for rent. We go back even further through the decades. You know, back in the 1960s, one of our earlier markings, only about one out of every four renters paid more than 30% of their incomes on housing costs. So now it's up to half. You know, back then, we look at even more extreme rental cost burdens of people who are stuck paying more than half of their incomes on their rents. And we have a quarter of all households doing that, so that's a pretty high number.
10: We're talking on InfoTrack with Dan McHugh, who's research manager for the Harvard Joint Center for Housing Studies, talking about a new study. Dan, I guess going back to economics 101 and supply and demand, isn't this situation really to be expected since the demand for rental properties is up, that prices should rise?
11: That's correct. The demand for rental housing has indeed gone up. There's been over 1.25 million new renters per year over the past 3 years. So that's a pretty significant increase in people looking for rental homes. On the other hand, in terms of supply, the rental supply has not been increasing nearly as fast. Rental production is still below levels it saw over the 2000s, and a lot of renters are looking for a place to live, especially an affordable place. And increasingly, an affordable rental home is harder and harder to find.
10: For those in the lower rungs of income, the extremely low-income renters, as you put it, what's the situation for them? It's a tough situation, isn't it?
11: It sure is. You know, extremely low renters, the definition we use are those making under 30% of the area median. And nationwide, there's about 12 million of them, so it's not a small number. And we found that for every 100 extremely low-income renters, there were only 30 rental units that were affordable and available to them. Others were just either too high of a rent, or there are also cases where lower rent units were being rented by higher income renters, you know, taking it out of their hands. But still, the challenge of housing someone with such low incomes at the extreme level, it's barely enough to cover operating costs for landlords. And in some cases, we see that, you know, utility costs alone take up 15% of a renter's income. When 15% of your income is just going to your utility bills, it's hard to have enough money left over for rent and for all the other necessities.
10: Looking to the future, do you see this situation stabilizing as more private companies build rental units due to this demand?
11: I think somewhat. I think it has accelerated over the past few years, meaning, you know, the number of renters and the demand for renters. I think that will settle down. I think renter growth will settle down. Rental production will continue to add units onto the market. But I do think the challenges remain. The challenges have been creeping up over the decades, simply because it's difficult to produce new housing with rents low enough to be affordable to lowest income renters without some sort of subsidy or some sort of help for these renters.
10: And what is the situation with subsidized housing? Is the government expanding that at all, or is that pretty much stagnant at this point?
11: The numbers show that they're trying to expand it. In some cases, funding has increased. It's struggling to increase. It's struggling to keep up with a very fast pace of growth among low-income renters.
10: Dan, is there any disparity in these numbers between urban areas and more rural areas in the United States, or does the pattern pretty much hold across the board?
11: The pattern holds across the board. I think rental challenges are more prolific in urban areas. There's a lot more renting. Renting skews towards urban areas, but it's an issue felt all across the country. In our report, we point to other research that has shown, you know, there's no county in the country where a household earning the minimum wage could afford a modest two-bedroom apartment at the local rents. So it's amazing to me in doing this report how throughout the recession, rents kept going up and up and up. When the headlines were saying how housing affordability, you know, is growing and home prices are coming down, making things more affordable, that really wasn't the case at all for the rental market, where a large share of American households are living.
10: Dan McHugh, research manager for the Harvard Joint Center for Housing Studies. Dan, thanks so much for joining us on InfoTrack.
11: Oh, thank you very much.
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10: Women ask why they can't find nice men. But one expert says patterns of behavior and modern dating trends might be the real problem. With more, here's InfoTrack's Taryn McCall. Taryn?
12: Thanks, Chris. Ladies, are relationship patterns keeping you from finding Mr. Right? Despite the truism, Dr. Debbie Magid says that all the good ones aren't taken. Dr. Debbie, why do people tend to fall into the same patterns when dating? Always getting involved with an unavailable person or manipulative person?
13: Yeah, here's the thing. None of us can bypass this, and this is even true for people who get married or don't have trouble in relationships. Everything comes from our childhood. Everything is part of our backstory. What was our parents' relationship like? How did we get along with our parents? And so we all have a set of blueprints in us. And the problem in the singles population, and I call them the dissatisfied singles, is that there's something unknowingly sabotaging their ability to get connected to men who are available.
12: So a woman, say, that had a quote-unquote special relationship with her father, she was daddy's little princess,
13: yes,
12: is going to have difficulties relating to that relationship with any man she encounters?
13: Well, here's how it works. You know, we all aspire to have really close relationships with a father. Let's say if we're the girl, daddy's little girl. But sometimes there's an over-closeness or an over-dependence on, and sometimes it's actually in the way of being available yourself. People don't want to believe. They say, but I have a great relationship with my mother. I have a great relationship. Maybe you do, but there's something that you're too attached there that you're not really freed up. But if you're married to your mother or father emotionally, then you're not really freed up for a person wholeheartedly to meet available men. And we're so used to pointing our fingers outside of ourselves. All the men aren't committable. Everyone has intimacy issues. And what I'm trying to get women to understand is that if they're attracting to them men who will not commit, it's their commitment issue. And they need to start looking at, you know, are you overly close to one of your parents, overly dependent on, or are they overly dependent on you? Do you need their approval too much? Because sometimes these very close relationships are in our way versus helping us to move on to a better relationship.
12: What about women who are so immersed in their careers, or claim to be so, or their families,
13: yes,
12: that they really don't have time for dating?
13: Yeah, that's a big red herring, you know. And the red herrings are the legitimate excuses that sound like good reasons, because for every career-oriented person, there's 10 of them out there that have happy relationships. You know, one is not in lieu of the other. You know, we get to have both. So, you know, I think what happens for a lot of women is instead of admitting that they're really feeling sad or in pain about the fact that they don't have relationships, or they don't want to admit that maybe there is part of them that's sabotaging, they can come up with a lot of good excuses, but that keeps them alone. So I'm trying to help people get rid of their red herrings and get rid of the excuses and really start looking at that they're the constant in their love life. So if it keeps going wrong, and we all know our pattern, then we need to start taking a look at what we're doing to sabotage it instead of blaming it on other things.
12: Single women, let's just say of a certain age, mm-hmm, seem to have less of an available dating pool. The conventional wisdom is that men their age are only looking for younger women. Is that something you found to be true?
13: I don't find it to be true. I understand, you know, there are lots of studies, but I think that's another red herring. Listen, you probably know of these women too. There are some women who keep finding love. They'll get married. If it doesn't work out, they'll get divorced. They'll get married again very quickly. Even widowed people get married again. And then there's this whole pool of single people who never can get it right. So I think it's really yet another excuse to not look at how come I can't seem to find someone, but my 42-year-old counterpart can. I do think it's an excuse. It's all a red herring.
12: And I know you write about changing behavior, even if it hurts to do it, and you have to pretend that things are other than what they are.
13: The act as if, yeah. You know what? We all are in a comfort zone. Even if it doesn't really feel good, it's safe. You know, we're very fear-based. So we stay doing the same old, because it's a lot safer than change. So I tell people, act as if you make one new change today, some old feelings will surface, self-awareness works more quickly so we can figure out what's going on, and if you take one new step, things start to change, even if it feels bad, even if it feels frightening, because if you don't take a new step, then you're in the same pattern for the rest of your life, and it's not working so well for people.
12: We've been talking with Dr. Debbie Magids, author of All the Good Ones Aren't Taken. Thank you so much for being with us today on InfoTrack.
13: Thank you so much for having me.
12: I'm Taryn McCall for InfoTrack.
10: 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Our announcer is Charlie Van Dyke. InfoTrack's executive producer is Randy Meyer. And I'm Chris Whitting. 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
11: 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Thanks to Andy's Towing. Remember to always ask for Andy's Towing. They'll get you going.
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3: Hey, this is Scotty McCreary, and you're rising up with my buddy John Ritter. You gotta rise
0: up, rise up. Good morning. Hi, this is John, and you're waking up with Rise Up Country. It's where we meet every Sunday morning to get our weekly dose of inspiration and a message of hope. Today, I'm going to be sharing some of the stories that you've called in and shared with us, and my guest is Josh Turner. He experienced his whole family learning music, going out on the road, and performing with him. But I asked Josh, is that something that came easy?
4: No. That was. I cherish those moments, but I'm glad those moments were in the rear view. It was crazy having to be not only an artist on stage, but also a father and a husband, you know, on stage. So it was like wearing those three hats. It was crazy.
0: Maybe you had to wear a bunch of hats to make it work, but you did it. I'd love to hear your story. Give me a call at 844-717-7774. Under an

0: Thanks for calling Rise Up Country. It says here that you made a list and it paid off.
1: Just wanted to share my story from New York. I was born and raised there. Went to high school there. I was a little brat. And once I graduated, you know, I got kicked out of my house from my parents. I wanted to go to school. I wanted to go through college, but I had no money. I had no job. I had no car. But I figured if I'm going to put myself through college, I'll have to work. So I was working nearly four jobs for the first year of college, you know, paying all my expenses, paying for my tuition. I just graduated and I got my first career job out in California. It's a dream come true for me. I guess it's all my hard work that I put into college is paying off now. So I'm traveling now through the country and I'm listening to a radio station. I really enjoying the new music. I wasn't that open to country before, but and I've been listening to it all morning and I'm actually enjoying myself. I'm really liking the music.
0: I love the message of this song, and we've been playing the heck out of it. Here's Blake Shelton. Let him in anyway.
2: Ain't it

0: Visiting with a buddy of mine I've known for years, Josh Turner on Rise Up Country. And I know we've talked about it before, but you've always got a great attitude. Where did that come from, Josh?
1: My granny, who was my daddy's mama, I tell the story about her so many times. She had a fourth grade education. She had six children, one of which had Down syndrome. They had to put her in a home when she was 18 months old, which I'm sure was just a heartbreaking decision. She never was able to get a driver's license, never was able to get a real job. And then she was diagnosed with breast cancer and died at a fairly early age. And so she had every right under the sun to complain, and she never did. You know, as a child, I never knew anything was wrong with her. And she was always smiling, she was always laughing, she was always cooking for her family, she was always listening to music and reading her Bible, and just was super positive, always telling jokes. That made such a huge impression on me, because I was like, you know what, no matter how hard life gets, you've got to have a positive attitude, and you've got to rise above it all, and you have to realize that this is not the end. You know, we have things to look forward to beyond this world, and we can't control the things that happen to us, but we can control how we react and respond to it. And so I tell my boys that all the time. It's like, hey, you know, one thing that you can control is your attitude. And I'm not liking your attitude right now.
0: So don't waste your time with a bad attitude, because time is love. Here's Josh Turner.
2: I know.

0: 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It says here that you had someone that lifted your spirits. I want to hear about him.
1: Hi, my husband, actually, when I changed high schools, I was in a really depressed mood and was thinking that nobody noticed me. And this random boy stopped in the hallway and asked me if I was okay and made me really change my thoughts. And now we're married and I'm still here. So sometimes just asking if someone's okay can really change their whole life.
2: On a

0: 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The 6th annual Moline Craft Show. You can be part of it at the Moline Baptist Church in Michigan. That's coming up Saturday, September 26th. From 10 to 3 p.m. Maybe you're a vendor and you've got some crafts that you want to show off and sell? 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Coming up next, Josh Turner is going to tell us about all the hats he had to wear when he took the family out on the road.
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0: There they are, Josh Turner and the whole family. Sitting here with Josh on Rise Up Country. And buddy, as beautiful as that is, and all of them hanging out and singing with you, they were still just kids. That couldn't have been easy, was it?
1: No, that was I cherish those moments, but I'm glad those moments are in the rear view. I told people that we were out on the road as a family for the last two Christmas tours back in 2021, 2022, whenever it was. And they were a whole lot bigger then than they were when I was first starting out. So that bus got a whole lot smaller. And I mean, it was like just controlled chaos was just, you know, it was crazy having to be not only an artist on stage, but also a father and a husband, you know, on stage. So it was like wearing those three hats. It was crazy.

0: just tuning in on today's Rise Up show. We're talking about sometimes in life you have to wear a lot of hats to make it work. But I wanted to share this call I had in the Rise Up archives about Dad giving some great advice.
1: Well, I was in high school and I just went through a breakup with a girlfriend. You know, things seemed pretty bleak at the time. And Dad seen that I was feeling pretty blue, and he took me out for a drive in the country. And he's a coal miner. He drove out and pointed at a field and said, "Hey, you see that field right there?" "Yes, sir, do." And he said, "Well, I used to work in that field right there. That used to be the mine that I worked at. And I had a lot of problems there. Everything seemed like it was going bad." And he said, "Now I drive by it, and every problem that I had, everything that I thought I couldn't get over," he said, "look at it now. It's just a field. It's, the problems you have now, they aren't going to matter in the long run. So just don't let them get to you."
0: Well, here's Hardy with some of his friends with some other advice that a dad gave. MacArthur.

0: Sometimes in life, you got to wear a lot of hats to make it work, don't you? Hey, if you've got a story you want to share with us on Rise Up Country, give me a call at 844-717-7774.
1: I am in a relationship right now. I have two kids that are not mine, but I have been raising them for the past 2.5 years. And I'm only 21 years old, so I really didn't know how to raise kids at all.
0: Mm-hmm.
1: They're actually teaching me a lot how to grow up. And before I had even met my fiancé now, my grandmother was the one that was there for me throughout my younger days. And so now my kids are actually teaching me how to become a better mother and how to be a better adult.
0: Couldn't have a better job in the world. Speaking of being part of the family, how would you like to be part of the Rise Up family? 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

0: Number one country song in America. She's back, Taylor Swift. I knew it, I knew you. Rise up, country. Everybody's got a story. I want to hear yours. Where are you calling from?
1: I'm calling from Southeast Alabama, and it goes back to some of these parents who are childless that are trying. Mm-hmm. I'd ask them to press in and ask God to deliver them what they ask for, but they need to make sure their heart is clear and pure. And to share my personal story, in the fall of 1986, my wife and I were told she would never have children, had to have surgery, and it just, you know, crushed me as being having many siblings. And that night, we had a fight about it, got back together, and I knelt by her bed, asked God to let me hear the pitter-patter little feet on the floor, and 6 weeks later, we found out that we were having her, ended up being a little girl. I thank God for that. I was fortunate enough that I learned and might help some of you viewers that are listeners, I should say, as well as viewers on the podcast. But there is women, about 2-3% of the women that take the birth control pill ends up with some things that old-timey statin drug called niacin will solve their problem. And that's what happened in our situation.
0: Wow, that's some great advice.
1: My daughter's 39 now. She got a little girl of her own.
0: That's beautiful, man. Hey, thanks for listening to the show, and thanks for sharing your story.
1: You be blessed, my friend.
0: I'm going to do it. You too. Bye-bye.

0: That was Russell Dickerson. God gave me a girl.
1: Hey, y'all, this is Thomas Rhett.
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5: 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Eric Putnam is one of those politicians. 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While local prosecutors have estimated the fraud to be as high as $9 billion, Eric Putnam refused to hold state officials accountable. 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But now it's campaign season, and Putnam is claiming otherwise. Those are the same old political games that have gotten us into this mess. Don't reward politics as usual. Let's get Minnesota back on track. And that starts with opposing Eric Putnam in November. This independent expenditure is paid for by ProJobs Majority. It is not coordinated with or approved by any candidate, nor is any candidate responsible for it.
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17: When I was growing up in Alabama, we didn't have cowboys. Just small tracts of land, no big open fields. And to me, a cowboy was somebody that was tough, that wasn't scared to work. My dad was kind of a cowboy in my eyes. You know, he built houses his whole life. You have to have a pretty good work ethic to get up every morning and go do construction work in a hot sun in Alabama. And that was our version of a cowboy where I grew up.
16: Riley Green and Boot Barn, sharing a deep respect for the cowboy way.
0: Found this story on the Good News Network. It comes out of British Columbia. said a logger who's been doing that job for a while found three otters trapped in a net. They couldn't get out. Well, he went over there and started cutting the net and got the first two otters out, and they were doing great. When he got to the third, it was lifeless. Well, he had done it before on humans, so he tried it on an otter. He started pushing on the heart, still nothing happened. Pushing on the heart, nothing happened. And then he finally gave the otter, are you ready? Mouth to mouth, and started pushing on the heart. And the animal came back to life and is doing great. And as soon as he got that otter up and going, he took it to the local rescue center who was raising the baby. And guess what? He has an invitation to come visit that baby whenever he wants. You've got to see the story. Check it out on our Facebook page at Rise Up Country. Every life is worth saving, isn't it? Here's Luke Combs, Be By You. Got a lot.

This is Rise Up Country on Wild Country 99, KZPK FM and HD1, Painesville, St. Cloud, Wild Country 99. Coming up this hour, Josh Turner's going to tell us how one of his songs actually saved a life. And newcomer Stella Lefty knows all about surrounding yourself with the right people.

0: Rise Up Country, sitting here with Josh Turner. And, buddy, you got to tell the story about the impact you had on a person with your song, Long Black Train.
1: When I moved to Nashville, even before I got my record deal, all I was thinking about was Josh Turner and how famous I could be and how many hits I could have and being on the CMA Awards and all this kind of stuff. And I ran into this lady after a radio show that I had done, and she tells me this story about how Long Black Train had saved her life, literally. While she's telling me this story, I'm sitting here thinking, I wrote this song by myself in my apartment as a college student. And like, I wasn't thinking about her. I wasn't thinking about anybody else or how this could impact somebody's life. I didn't even think it would end up on a record. But there I was at that time. It was the song that I sang on my Grand Ole Opry debut. It helped me get my publishing deal, my record deal. It was the title track of my first record. It was my first hit. It helped me buy my first house. And then when she tells me that story, it makes me realize, like, music is more powerful than I give it credit for. You know, like, I have a platform here, and I can either use it or abuse it. And from that day forward, I never looked at a song or a recording session or an interview or a show the same, because I realized that each and every one of those opportunities is an opportunity to affect somebody for good.

0: train.
1: Good morning. Thanks for calling Rise Up Country. And it says here that you know all about trains.
2: I grew up in Abingdon, Virginia, and moved to Richmond my senior year in high school. And I just have had one grandson graduate from Randolph-Macon, and the second one is there now. But I spend a lot of time up there and hear the trains go by very often, even went to the train day. And

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1: John, my name is Angela. Me and my son should not be alive today. And it is by God's grace that we are still here. 2 a.m. on a lonely Florida highway, God told me to stop at a green light. And like I said, it was 2 a.m. There's nobody on the highway. And I almost didn't stop. I thought I was crazy. But the Holy Spirit was in my body. And the last thing I remember was, you're going to regret it if you don't stop. So I stopped. And then right in front of my eyes, an 18-wheeler blew through his red light. And I knew instantly that that was God that saved our lives. I know anybody that has ever asked me, how do you know that God is real? I tell them that story.
2: I was walking home from school on a cold winter day. Took a shortcut through the woods, and I lost my way. It was getting late, and I was scared and alone. But then a kind old man took my hand and led me home.

0: You know, that song was written by Becky Hobbs because she had a dream of the exact same thing. To see that whole story, go to our Facebook page. It's incredible. Hey, B93, do you love craft shows? Just kind of hanging out, seeing what's different, seeing what you can buy? Well, guess what? September 26th in Moline at the Moline Baptist Church in Michigan. They're having a craft show, 10 to 3 p.m., and you can be part of it. Maybe you're a vendor. Maybe you got some stuff that you want to show up and sell. Listen, go to our Facebook page at Rise Up Country, and I'll give you all the details. Coming up in just a minute, I want to introduce you to a new friend of mine, Stella Lefty. She's going to be joining us, and we're going to be talking about her song, Boston, and also how God can put the right people at the right place at the exact right time. Stay with me.
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0: That's Scotty McCreary and Hootie and the Blowfish, Bottle Rockets. Newcomer, one of my favorite gals right here, Stella Lefty on Rise Up Country. And a phrase I love, friends are like buttons on an elevator. They take you up or they take you down. You gotta surround yourself with people that believe in you, don't you, Stella?
1: It's so true. Like, the people you surround yourself with, there's always that saying where it's like you become the people that you spend the most time with. And I feel like when I moved to LA and I started pursuing this as my career, I got so lucky that I moved into a house with strangers that I didn't know, and they happened to just be my best friends and people that it's so random and so lucky, but they are my support system and they are also my inspiration. And I think having them has just made this whole process make so much more sense. And they also are such a reason why the music sounds the way that it does. Like, they're the most fun and the most positive. And so I think for me, like, that has been everything.
0: Here's Stella with one of my favorite towns and favorite songs, Boston. On a

0: Thanks for calling Rise Up Country. I want to hear your story about what got you back in a pew.
1: Just under a year ago, I just kind of started to feel the need to go back to church. I haven't really been since I was out of high school, and I started watching Joel Osteen a lot on TV, and I went and saw him. And the one thing that I remember that he says is, not let someone else take the joy out of your day. And so whenever I'm at work or somebody's trying to be negative, I think that to myself, and sometimes I even, you know, say it out loud, you know, with them kind of laughing, but I'm like, I'm not letting you take the joy out of my day and ruin my day. And I just kind of repeat that all day long so that I don't think about the negative stuff.
0: Well, I'm glad you got excited and going back to church. I think that's great.
1: And I'm going to become a member of the little church in 2 weeks, and all the little old people are all excited, and it's pretty neat. So, and I listen to your show.
0: Well, thank you so much for listening on Sunday on your way to church.
1: Thank you.
0: Bye-bye.
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0: 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Coming up next, I got a story that I swear, I promise, is going to give you a good old laugh. All about trying to impress the neighbors.
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0: This week's story is called The Methodist Dinner for Eight. Says a group of country friends from the Boofton Methodist Church wanted to get together on a regular basis and have dinner, socialize, and just hang out. Well, each lady took it upon themselves each week to make dinner. Well, when it came to Janet's turn to make dinner, she wanted to outdo everybody. So she wanted to have steak and mushrooms. But when she went out to find the price of the mushrooms, she said, man, that's just too expensive. And her husband said, why don't you go down to the pasture and just pick some? There's a bunch of them growing by the creek. She said, well, you know, some of those wild ones can be poisonous. So she went and picked them, and they cooked it with a little steak, and this sounds terrible, but they gave it to their dog, Old Spot, just to see if he'd get sick. And Old Spot, he was fine, ate the whole steak. She even hired a helper. And they went ahead and had the steak dinner with mushrooms. Everybody loved it. They're sitting around dinner afterwards. And pretty soon, the little helper came up and said, Mrs. Williams, Old Spot just died. She goes, oh my gosh. Well, she went into a panic. She called the doctor. The doctor said, don't worry. I'm going to come out to the house, but we're probably going to have to give your guests an enema and pump their stomach. Oh my goodness. So the doctor showed up with the EMTs. They did everything they had to do. They left. And everybody's sitting around the house, and they're all looking a little weak and a little drained, sitting around the dinner table. And all of a sudden, the helper lady came back in and said, Mrs. Williams, I just cannot believe that the person that ran over Old Spot didn't stop. Can you? I love that one. Puts a smile on my face, just like this song by Brad Paisley. I'm gonna miss her.
1: Whoa.

0: 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And there used to be a show way back when called Father Knows Best. Well, in your case, it's The Father Knew Best.
1: Back about a year and a half ago, I was looking for work, and I was blessed with two really good job offers. I prayed about it. I went to my pastor about it. I asked all my friends to pray, asked advice of everyone. Finally, I chose a job. And I really didn't feel good either way about one of the jobs. I never really had a peace about choosing one or the other.
0: Mm-hmm.
1: Well, I either made a really wrong decision or I needed to go through that. The Lord needed me to go through it or something, because it was the worst year of my life. It was living hell. And the amount of hours I worked, I mean, I never saw my kids. Well, then at the end of that year, the Lord opened up literally another job, making more money, doing exactly what I wanted to do in a really good Christian family-based company that understands the difference between, you know, balance of life and career and things of that nature.
0: Right.
1: And I just wanted to praise the Lord for that, because it was all Him.

0: That was Ella Langley. She's loving life again. You're listening to Rise Up Country. And we've all talked about the power of prayer. We'll wait until you hear this story coming up next on the Rise Up Stars and Stripes Salute.
1: If you've got a message of hope, dial 844-717-7774. Rise up.
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0: 25 years after 9/11. Can you believe it? Hey, this is John with Rise Up Country. And this Stars and Stripes salute is a reminder of the power of prayer.
11: My son, after 9/11, would do his part. While he was in the Navy, I came down with cancer. I'd kind of like to give a thanks out to all the men and women aboard the USS Laboon and the USS Gonzales, because the power of prayer helped pull me through.
0: You had the Navy working with God, huh?
11: I had the Navy working with God. Every time they sat down for chow, they said a prayer for my cancer. I pulled through, back to driving a truck over the road again, and hopefully everything's going to be okay. These boys were overseas and looking out for us and taking time out to say a prayer.

That was one from Charlie Daniels' album, Steel Witness. Somebody was praying for me. Well, that's it for me, John Ritter. Special thanks to Josh Turner for sharing his faith and his family with us all these years. And a new sound and a new voice in country music. She was with us today, Stella Lefty. Listen, if you like these kind of stories, you can find them on the Rise Up Country podcast. Well, you know what time it is? It's time to load the kids in the car. Make sure you're all wearing your seat belts, and I'll see you in church.

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1: Is It Trashy is a segment that we haul out every once in a while where either you did something trashy or we did something trashy, and it's got to be called into question.
2: Yep.
1: Brian Riley, you said what you did yesterday to watch the football contest.
2: Yep.
1: Sounded a little bit trashy, so we thought we'd bring it on.
2: Yep. It felt a little trashy at the beginning, for sure. So yesterday was like, because the weather has just been unbelievable.
1: Yes. Oh, man. Yes.
2: I was like, tomorrow, aka Tuesday when I said this, I'm sitting outside, I'm watching the football game. Like, I'm going to sit on my front porch, and we're going to do this thing. Because it's just so nice. It's too nice to be sitting inside while it's all going down. So yesterday, I made it happen.
1: Mm-hmm.
2: Right? First thing I did was I set up two little stands in my front yard, set the TV out there, and at first, I was like, this is a little trashy. Because you just have a TV sitting out in the middle of your front yard.
1: Yeah.
2: Like, what are we doing here?
1: Sitting in the grass feels trashy.
2: Right. It was just sitting out there. So instead, I decided to make a little makeshift entertainment area in my driveway. So I pulled my truck up a little bit, dropped the tailgate down, put the TV on the tailgate. Okay. So I brought all that out, had the extension cords. Then I decided, what makes football better than grilling?
1: Beer?
2: Beer and grilling.
1: Yeah.
2: So I went to my backyard, grabbed my grill, pulled it to the front yard in my driveway area so I could grill, watch football.
1: I don't think the grill in the front yard is trashy. No. I used to do that all the time. I like being in the front, see what's going on in the neighborhood.
2: Now, normally, I would say, yes, not that trashy. Like, people have the fires in the driveway and whatnot. They have big neighborhood parties.
1: Yeah, love it. You keep an eye on the neighborhood.
2: The thing is, I live on a busy street. Like, I live on a very, very busy street.
1: You do, and it makes me laugh every time I see your house.
2: So, like, if I do anything in the front yard of my house, it just seems trashy because everybody can see me doing it.
1: Yeah.
2: So, like, pulling my grill from the backyard to the front yard looked trashy as can be. Because I'm just dragging that thing across my yard.
1: May I make an observation?
2: You may.
1: I don't think that the grill is trashy.
2: No.
1: Maybe the outdoor, but outdoor TV doesn't seem trashy to me. Although Michael texting in, trashy. The truck makes it trashy.
2: Well, it's a built-in TV stand. That was my thought process. It was a built-in TV stand, so I might as well just drop it down a little bit. And then I have my rocker chairs out there. I had the grill. I had my snacks.
1: I don't know, dude.
2: Like this.
1: I get what you're saying.
2: The setup was elite.
1: If you would have left the TV in the grass, that would be trashy.
2: So if the TV
1: there's something about that that's trashy. I don't know what it is, but that's trashy.
2: Now, doing that sounds great, right? Like, all of that sounds like a party you want to go to.
1: Mm.
2: Does it matter that the location is on a very busy road?
1: It changes the
2: vibe.
1: Does
2: it change the vibes a little bit?
1: It changes the vibe a bit. Look, Matt, it sounds trashy, but also sounds fun.
2: Right? Like, it felt like a white trash good time.
1: Right.
2: Like, I was a beer bong away from having just the most elite time ever.
1: There's something about, I love watching TV outside. I've thought about going to get just one of those cheap TVs at Walmart that's like $150 for like a 42-inch or something. Just throwing that bad boy outside.
2: Somebody just texted in, knows exactly where I live. They must have seen me yesterday. Yes, yes, I do live.
1: Everybody knows where you live because you live right off of a busy street.
2: Well, and I leave my fish house right in front of my house. So
1: give them a little honk next time you go past.
2: The amount of people that have been like, hey, your house is the one with the fish house, right? Like, that's me. It's the biggest billboard of all time. E.T. saying, I grill in the front yard. I should have left Brian borrow my projector and cast that from your phone. That would have been elite.
1: Dope.
2: Off the garage, projector off the garage, like that's
1: on the
2: your
1: side
2: screen,
1: of the garage?
2: Or even on the main part of your garage if you have a white one.
1: You should just hang a white sheet.
2: Now, is that trashy?
1: Yes.
2: If you hang a sheet from your house for a
1: anytime
2: projector?
1: You got a sheet hanging anywhere, if you're using a sheet for curtains,
2: right.
1: If you're using a sheet for the door,
2: yeah.
1: A sheet for anything but sheets is trashy.
2: It's trashy.
1: Yes.
2: Now, somebody said, why didn't you just use the backyard? I hate my backyard.
1: It's pretty mangy.
2: It's pretty mangy. Well, and it's got the, like, dining table thing out there, the patio. I hate that thing. I don't eat outside. It's except for yesterday, because I was sitting in a chair.
1: I've seen your backyard.
2: Yeah.
1: It's a struggle.
2: It's not the nicest. Were you just I was just tailgating in style per Marlene. So not trashy.
1: I don't know, man. I don't think it's trashy.
2: Okay.
1: I love the idea. I wish I would have been there with you. I'd love that kind of stuff.
2: Now that I have this set up and I kind of have it dialed in a little bit.
1: Now, are you going to leave the grill sitting in the front yard?
2: I pulled it into my garage last night.
1: Okay.
2: I almost did because I was like, the game got over so late. And
1: it
2: of course,
1: late.
2: We got to get up early. I was like, man, maybe I'll just deal with this tomorrow when I get home. But leaving the grill in the front yard as I left for work would have been trashy. No question about it.
1: I always feel that way when I leave my fire pit sitting in the driveway. If we have like a driveway.

0: fire, which we don't really do much here. We used to do it a lot, but yeah. I'm always like, it seems kind of trashy. Just leave a fire pit in your driveway.
1: That, again, that's kind of what I thought too.
0: Yeah. All right, but the majority of people are saying not trashy. You were tailgating.
1: There we go. Austin texting in, repeated use of the word elite is trashy.
0: Then you are serious.
1: Oh, that's like one of my top words as of the last few months.
0: Yeah, the more that I hear about it, the more I think you've cracked the code of how the best way to watch football.
1: I'm telling you, right now through October might be the play. Ooh. I might always watch football outside for the next like month or two.
0: I love that idea, dude. Love that idea. Well, now it's time to find out other trashy behaviors that are going on out there.
1: Come on.
0: We only do this every once in a while, so if you got something, you got to get it in right now. 320-656-9453. Somebody texting in saying that they think their son is doing something trashy. They're going to give us a call. Okay, yeah, you give us a call. You can call or text. Are you doing something? You need to know if it's trashy.
1: Oh, we got some good text coming.
0: We got some great text coming. All right, 320-656-9453.
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1: All right. Is it trashy? We're being inundated with calls and texts right now.
2: Yeah, we are.
1: We got some woman who's sitting on hold right now. Her son is doing something that she thinks is trashy. She's going to hold on a second so we can get to these texts real quick. Are people having questions about is it trashy?
2: Right. And by the way, this is just a question. This isn't
1: judgment free.
2: Judgment. It sounds like we're judging. We're
1: it does
2: not.
1: Sound. It's just funny because you and I are trashy and we do trashy things too.
2: Right.
1: And that's why we find this to be so funny.
2: So entertaining. Okay. So this one from Sheila.
1: Sheila, what's up?
2: Is it trashy?
1: Okay.
2: A potluck for your wedding instead of having it catered.
1: Oh, that's tough.
2: Is it trashy?
1: How would you feel if I walked into a wedding and saw that, at first I'd probably be like, ooh, this is trashy.
2: A little bit.
1: I'm keeping it real.
2: A little bit. Well, you see about 30 crock pots sitting on plastic tables.
1: Oh, man, they're going to be using up some electricity in that joint.
2: A little bit.
1: But having been to hundreds of weddings, the food is hardly ever that good. So I might get excited to be like, ooh, one's got hot dogs in it. One's got cheesy potatoes in it.
2: Well, the other thing about a potluck, too, is that it's going to be out there for a while.
1: Right.
2: So you bust it down on the dance floor a little bit.
1: Yeah, you get a little peckish.
2: And then you're like, oh, they've got the barbecue meatball still sitting over there.
1: Is there some tuna casserole left?
2: Let me get a little bit of that.
1: Let me get some of that hot dish.
2: Like, then I'm all for it.
1: Boy, and two things can be true at the same time. Something can be trashy, but still a good idea.
2: Right, like Austin texting in, smart, but trashy.
1: Yeah, thank you, Austin.
2: Thank you for answering exactly what we were about to say. Because I would say, yes, that would technically be trashy. But especially for how much food you got to bring in.
1: But catering is so expensive,
2: right?
1: Too. And how fun that everybody. I love the idea.
2: I love the idea.
1: Yeah.
2: But
1: it is trash.
2: The sight of all the crock pots.
1: Yeah.
2: Yeah. It gives a little bit of a funk to it.
1: Boy, that electric meter is going to be spinning like a saw blade out there.
2: Now, here's one.
1: Okay.
2: I didn't read it all the way through, so
1: bear with me.
2: I didn't do this, but witnessed it. Is it trashy for a guy to flirt with a woman while they're pumping gas separately and continuing grabbing stuff inside?
1: I think flirting with strange people at a gas station is trashy.
2: Really?
1: Yeah, it's not the right environment.
2: But they okay it in movies.
1: This poor woman just wanted to get some gas, and you're making it awkward. You're trashy.
2: Really?
1: Yeah, that's trashy. I'm sorry if that person did that.
2: Okay. I'm okay with that, then.
1: I like this one that just came in, Brian Riley.
2: I'm listening.
1: Listen up, because it has to do with Zyn.
2: Hold on.
1: Now, if you don't know, Brian has recently become insanely addicted to Zyn, whatever those things are, nicotine pouches.
2: It keeps me locked in.
1: It does keep you locked in, but you went from doing one a morning to like four a morning now.
2: We don't need to tell everybody my problems, dude.
1: So.
2: why you gonna put me on blast like that?
1: Someone's asking, is it trashy? Sorry. Settle down, Kelly.
2: Hey, lock it in.
1: Is it trashy to save up your Zyn points to buy someone a gift? Do they do Zyn points?
2: Yeah, they do.
1: How many do you have?
2: I only have like 500.
1: That sounds like a lot.
2: It is, because you only get 15 per tin.
1: Holy God. They got you addicted, man.
2: They locked me in.
1: They got you addicted.
2: They locked me in.
1: Is it trashy to use your Zyn points to buy someone a gift?
2: To buy them a gift?
1: Well, to cash in your Zyn points for a gift for somebody.
2: Can I add
1: Does
2: to
1: it
2: that?
1: Say Zyn on it? Because then, yes.
2: I kind of want a Zyn t-shirt. That'd be hilarious.
1: Oh, my gosh. Now,
2: Can I add to that?
1: Yes, we have a couple of seconds here.
2: What if, like, not just, like, Zyn points, anything. Like, I know Pepsi used to do the caps, and you could save points, and then you get, like, a hat.
1: Pepsi's fine. Marlboro trashy.
2: So it depends on the product?
1: It does depend on the product.
2: Really?
1: Yeah, dude.
2: Yeah, but dude, Marlboro had those like leather racing jackets at one point.
1: Dude, I wanted one. Don't get me wrong. But I grew up trash. That's why.
2: I kind of grew up trash too. It makes a lot of sense that I wanted one of those.
1: All right, we got to go to the phone now because she's been sitting on hold forever.
2: Somebody texted and said trashy, even more trashy that he does it for breakfast. And square meals of the day.
1: All right, good morning. What's up?
3: Okay. Is it trashy to drive around in a really busted up, rusty car with nice 22-inch rims?
1: Okay. Now, are you in this situation currently?
2: Or? Are you whipping around in this bad boy?
3: Not personally. I'm not. But my son just bought this. Oh, it's terrible. The car is absolutely horrible. But he just bought this car, and I looked up the rims, and they're more expensive than the car actually is.
1: Okay.
2: All right.
3: So I'm like, I don't know. I don't know if I could do it because it just pulls the attention right to the rims, and I don't know. I just, yeah.
2: Like, how much rust are we talking about on this vehicle?
3: Oh, it's bad. It's bad. Like, this thing should just, you know, go to the wherever old cars go to die.
2: Is it his first vehicle?
3: Yeah, and he paid for it himself, which I have to respect. Okay. But it looks so bad, you guys.
1: Now, coming from North Minneapolis, I would see this a lot, okay?
2: Yeah, it's everywhere.
1: And I always thought it looked kind of cool, to be honest with you.
2: Of course you did.
1: Because I thought it dressed up what would otherwise be just a hunk of junk. I'm going to say not trashy.
2: You're kidding.
1: No, I'm going not trashy on this one.
2: No, it's trashy.
1: What?
2: Trashy.
1: Why is it trashy?
2: Because you're driving a rust bucket with nicer rims than the actual vehicle. Like, how well does this thing drive?
3: I mean, it drives pretty well. She's taking care of herself in the sense, you know, on the inside. But on the outside, it's just like, girl, what have you been doing with your life?
1: Okay.
2: Yeah, no, I think that's trashy.
1: I think it looks cool.
2: Like a complete rust bucket, like with rims on it, 22s?
1: I don't know.
2: What video are we in?
1: Maybe something's wrong with me, but I think because like rims was always the sign that you had a little bit of money, you know?
3: Yeah.
1: And everybody was driving, and then everyone's like, "Oh, I'm going to fix up the car. I'm going to fix up the car." They never do. But
2: no, never once.
1: They had money to buy. I remember we would all go to this Dick's Rims place, and I know it sounds bad.
2: Excuse me,
1: Dick's, and then the second line was Rims.
2: Okay, thank you for clarifying.
1: Yeah. They also did window tinting.
2: Maybe of course they did.
1: And we would just look at rims all the time and just dream of getting them 5-star rims or whatever. I like it. I think your son's awesome. And his car is awesome.
2: Can I ask one more question with this?
1: No.
2: Yeah. Just one more. Does this vehicle also have some monster subwoofers inside of it as well?
3: It does.
2: Yeah, it does.
1: This is my dream car from when I was 17.
2: Is this your vehicle, Kelly?
1: It's still out there. Well, you got a split jury. You got a hung jury on this one. You got one that says trashy, one that says not trashy.
3: I know.
1: I would go with Brian, though. He's younger.
2: A couple of texts rolling in. Trash. Word trash, not even trashy.
1: Okay. All right. That's fine.
3: Okay.
2: But
3: good.
2: To be fair, to lighten the load, it is your son's first vehicle.
1: Right.
2: Now, if it was your husband picking up this bad boy, throwing 22s on it, like that's a whole separate can of worms.
3: That thing would live in the garage. Good. I'm sorry.
2: Smart.
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10: 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More than anything, we're tired of politics as usual. Politicians in St. Paul ignored big problems. The problems got huge, and now those same elected officials claim to have the solution. Eric Putnam is one of those politicians. Here's the truth. While local prosecutors have estimated the fraud to be as high as $9 billion, Eric Putnam refused to hold state officials accountable. He voted against common sense solutions like requiring state agencies to publish plans to combat waste, fraud, and abuse. He even opposed holding accountable the state officials who failed us despite evidence that fraud totaled billions of dollars. But now it's campaign season, and Putnam is claiming otherwise. Those are the same old political games that have gotten us into this mess. Don't reward politics as usual. Let's get Minnesota back on track. And that starts with opposing Eric Putnam in November. This independent expenditure is paid for by ProJobs Majority. It is not coordinated with or approved by any candidate, nor is any candidate responsible for it.
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1: Now it's all seeming suspicious. That's what we have up this morning. And am I wrong? That's when someone has something going on in their life, so they call us up, tell us all about it. Then you get to tell them if they are wrong or not. That's why Brenda joins us this morning. Brenda, what's going on? Why are you on Am I Wrong today?
2: Good morning. So I just, all of a sudden, I'm starting to think maybe too much about this, but my husband never posts pictures of us together on social media. Like, he'll post himself fishing on his boat or with his car working on it, and he posts himself, but he doesn't ever post us together. And he's always like, don't tag me in pictures. Which at first I was like, oh, he just doesn't want pictures of that he hasn't approved, you know?
1: Right.
2: But now I'm starting to get a little suspicious, like, wait a minute, you never even post pictures of us together that you approve of.
1: Ooh.
2: And then he's, I mean, it's like now I'm starting to question other things. Like the other night, he drank too much at a friend's house and spent the night. And now I'm like, should I be suspicious of that?
1: Okay.
2: Because he's not posting us together. It's like he doesn't want the world to know we're a couple. Am I wrong for being suspicious?
1: It does seem the not tagging him is weird to me. As why would he care?
2: Yeah.
3: Right.
1: About that one.
3: I mean, I get it.
1: So do I. It's
3: like, as a guy, guys are just not that way, I should say. Like, not all guys, I should say. Some are very good at sharing and want to do that.
1: Oh, I'm sorry.
3: But I'm just saying, like, some other guys are like, that's not important to them.
1: Is it possible, like, he just kind of doesn't want people kind of knowing about his private life? Like, do you guys have kids?
2: We don't.
1: Okay,
2: we don't.
1: I was gonna say if he posts pictures of him and the kids and not you, then
3: that's a problem.
2: Without me.
1: Now we're talking, but huh?
3: No,
2: I just find it kind of weird now.
3: Well, here's my question: Does he do anything else that's a little sus? Like outside of not sharing photos of you, like anything else that would get your feelers alerted?
2: You know, not really. I mean, just the sleeping over at a friend's house, mm-hmm. that kind of now has become, I'm a little suspicious of it.
3: Okay.
2: He sometimes doesn't leave his phone face up, which now I'm starting to question. I never would have before, but now I'm just putting two and two together, and mm-hmm. now I'm just really suspicious.
1: Well, what does he say when you're like, hey, buddy, what the hell's going on here? Like, what is his explanation?
2: He just says he doesn't want a lot of pictures up there.
1: Okay.
3: Huh.
2: Which I think is a lame excuse.
1: If he, especially if he, like, on his page, he's posting pictures of his face.
2: Yeah.
1: Fishing.
2: Yeah.
3: And doing all the other goods.
2: Absolutely.
1: I can't wrap my brain around what the reason would be behind this.
3: Me either.
1: Because if he was like, oh, I want privacy, okay, well, then he wouldn't have his own social media.
3: Right.
2: Right.
1: And clearly he doesn't care about people knowing about his fishing and his classic car or whatever you said. Oh my gosh, this is so bizarre. Okay.
2: I know.
1: How long have y'all been married?
2: We've been married for 5 years.
1: Okay.
3: How long have you been together in total?
2: We've been together 7 years.
3: Now, did he ever share photos of you guys before when you first started getting together?
2: No, but, like, I thought that was because it was new and, you know, I didn't really question it.
3: Right.
2: But it's like, I don't know. I was talking with a friend the other day about Facebook and I was like, yeah, he never posts pictures of us. And she's like, well, that's weird. And I was like, oh,
1: yeah,
2: I never thought about it.
1: Weird is a good way to sum this one up.
3: It is. It's mm-hmm. It is a little suspicious that he's now randomly sleeping over at friends' houses.
1: Well,
3: that he never really did. Like, I get everything. Wait. With how important it is with the DUIs and stuff, but like,
1: right, it's smart. Now, did you, well, hold on, I got a question. Did you guys get married super young?
2: No, we were in our late 20s.
1: Because sometimes I know when dudes get married young, it's like they have kind of almost like a rebellious, or like
3: they're not allowed to do it anymore.
1: Right, like I'm going to stay at a friend's house. Mm. I don't care and whatever.
3: Right.
1: Man, I'm so torn on this one because, is it wrong for you to be suspicious? I don't know. Is it wrong for him to not want his face everywhere? I don't know. But that's why we put it to a vote, Brian.
3: That's right.
1: So
3: interesting.
1: Here's what we're going to do, Brenda. Hopefully we have some listeners that can maybe shed some different camera angles on this one. And we'll find out. What we'll do is we'll put you on hold. You'll be able to hear all the calls and all the texts. And we'll find out, is it wrong that you're suspicious that your husband of 5 years will never post a picture of you two together on social media? We'll see what everyone has to say, okay?
2: Okay, perfect.
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1: Is it sketchy if your husband never posts a picture of you two together on social media? And is it sketchy if he doesn't want you

0: think it's that big of a red flag?
1: To what, get like defensive instantly?
0: No, to not post the photos.
1: I don't know. Like, I'm so destroyed by social media. I don't know if it's weird anymore.
0: Now, Brittany's saying it's odd. Definitely odd. Red flag for sure is what she said. Sherry's saying, do you know the friends well? Maybe check with the friends and see if he is really there. Suspicious to me.
1: Everybody's saying that.
0: Everybody's got their feelers up right now.
1: So Ashley asked, is he married in his relationship status? I asked her, and she said she wasn't sure off the top of her head. Like I asked Brenda. So she wasn't 100% sure on that one. Should just take a second to check.
0: Now, granted, there are people that like super private their stuff where they don't let any, even their friends can't see their statuses and stuff. And there's a chance that you forget how to get back into that.
1: I was going
0: to
1: say, I don't even know what my status says.
0: I would go look for you, but
1: it says I'm married.
0: Oh, there you go.
1: All right, yeah.
0: Hey, sweet. Congratulations.
1: Off the market, ladies.
0: Alicia texting in, that's sketchy. Another person. A 320 number saying no. Just no. That's all they have going on. Now, Kari saying, post all the pictures of you guys and tag him in every one. If he can't give you a better reason, tag away. Your wife is no hiding, no secrets.
1: Yeah.
0: You should be his best friend, and he should be proud to show you off to the world. He clearly isn't shy posting pics of his fish and car, and you are technically above those.
1: Technically.
0: I mean, you are.
1: Yeah.
0: You should be. I think it's more sketchy that he's now getting drunk and staying at his, quote, friends, according to Lori.
1: Yeah. Okay. That a million texts coming in saying red flag.
0: Yeah. A lot of people are just saying it's suspicious of what he's doing.
1: Okay.
0: Because, I mean, really, how do you clarify any of it? Like, well, I was drunk.
1: Yeah.
0: Did you want me to drive home? Like,
1: I know.
0: It's almost like all of his built-in excuses are built-in excuses of, like, you can't really catch me because it makes too much sense.
1: Yeah.
0: And I feel like a lot of people are saying the same thing. It's a red flag. You should be suspicious.
1: Yeah.
0: I mean, that's the majority of the texts that are rolling through.
1: A lot of people are just saying, yeah, tag him and see. If he gets super mad, then that's saying something. If he's like, hey, I don't really like that, could you take it down? Then, okay, he's probably not doing anything. He just doesn't want his face everywhere.
0: Now, if you do tag him and he makes a stink about it, I think that's the deciding factor. You know what I mean? Like, if he's like, hey, why are you tagging me in this?
1: Yeah.
0: Like, that makes it a deciding factor, especially if people can see it when he doesn't want them to. Like,
1: are you ready to join me in saying social media destroyed the world?
0: Oh, 100%.
1: Oh, okay, good.
0: We already knew that.
1: Kill the internet?
0: I mean, I kind of like Google.
1: You're getting close.
0: I use the Google machine quite a bit.
1: Well, should we give Brenda her judgment this morning if she's wrong or not?
0: Come out.
1: All right, Brenda, you heard all the calls, you heard all the texts, your judgment today, and am I wrong? People don't necessarily think you're wrong for being a little bit suspicious of this behavior.
2: Yeah, I figured they would come to that conclusion.
1: But like,
2: I was afraid of that.
1: Everybody's saying, you got to go to him. Like, this is something that needs to be addressed. You have to go to him.
2: I know.
1: The simple, I just don't want to be on social media, that just doesn't play.
2: No.
0: Now, what's the scenario here? Do you just want to figure out what's going on? Like, what happens if you find out there's something extra going on?
2: Oh, gosh. I don't know. I haven't thought that far ahead.
0: I shouldn't have put that in your brain. It's only Wednesday.
1: Good, nice going, Brian.
0: Yeah, that's on me. Nice Dang going. It.
1: Well, you know what? Could we give you a call back like later on this week or early next week and find out? Like, because you have to confront him. And I kind of want to hear what he says, don't
0: Same.
1: You, Brian?
0: Yeah, I do too.
1: So would it be all right if we gave you a call later on this week or early next week and found out what happens when you ask him about it?
2: Sure.
1: Okay. When are you going to confront him about it?
2: I'm going to confront him in the next couple of days.
1: Okay. Well, I would love to know because I just can't wrap my brain around what this would possibly be. So we got your number. We'll text with you and set up a time that works to call you later on this week or early next week and find out, okay?
2: Okay.
1: Awesome. Thank you.
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1: Luckily, when we have questions about the law, we have Mike Bryant from the Law Offices of Bradshaw and Bryant that we can call on to get answers. We got a guy who has a question about a tattoo. Let's get Mike on the phone.
2: Hello, Kelly.
1: Mike Bryant, how are you, sir?
2: Good. How are you doing?
1: Good, my friend. Good. Well, hey, I got one for you today. Now, this is an interesting one. I know this is going to resonate with a lot of people.
2: They're all interesting.
1: Well, that is true.
2: Is interesting.
1: This one has to do with a tattoo. And we had a guy email us, and he said, can you ask Mike Bryant this question for me? I got a tattoo while I was on vacation. I absolutely hate it. It looks absolutely terrible. And I contacted the owner of the tattoo place and told him I would like for him to pay so that I can have this tattoo covered up. He refuses to pay, says all sales are final, but he has to know that this is a terrible tattoo that he gave me. Do I have any legal action I can take?
2: I don't think so. I don't know the facts. But I would wonder about the circumstances on how it happened. I mean, did he say something how bad the tattoo was right off the bat? Or is it something he woke up in the morning and found he had? You know, how was the place he went to? Was it a reputable place that he knew something about? Or was it probably the first thing I would do if I was him is I would go to another tattoo artist that's good at doing those things and say, you know, what would be required to fix this? I guess theoretically you could sue him in small claims court if you could, you know, depending on the price and the cost of it.
1: Yeah, I mean, this man, I would never get a tattoo like on vacation or like, because when you find an artist, you usually stick with them, right, Brian?
3: Yeah, usually.
1: So
2: you got a lot of tattoos.
1: Mike, do you have any tattoos?
2: I do not.
1: Okay.
2: Nope. My dad swore me off them as a kid on his view on them, and I never changed from that. So I always just had that in my head, you know. And I don't have anything, you know. I've got the outstanding, you know. I'll talk to somebody that wants to put Bradshaw and Bryant on their face.
3: Mike, it's never too late to get one on your neck either.
2: Yeah, I think I'm beyond the neck idea.
1: You should get the Justice is Blind, the blindfolded with a gavel or something tattooed.
2: You know, there was somebody, I won't get specific about it, but there was somebody who had one of those that it was a very intricate one on her arm. That was the Justice is Blind. And I asked her, you know, geez, you know, that's really, there's a lot to that. What led you to get that? And it was like, I don't know. It was just something I did. I thought it looked nice. And I thought, man, that's a lot of stuff to do to get that. But, you know, I don't know.
1: Yeah, especially if you have no, like, attachment to it. What do you, like, if I can understand if you've been to jail a lot or something, or maybe you've skirted the law a few times or...
2: Or you're a lawyer, or you know something about it that makes you decide. This is what I want. I was quite surprised with that response. It's like, okay. That seems odd.
1: My mom had me pretty convinced that like tattoos were in the Bible and evil. And so that, and I honestly, I carried that with me for a very long time. I only have one tattoo. It's no one can ever see it. It's for my wife. Not like it's not like
3: what?
1: It's not like, I mean, it's about my wife. Does that make sense?
3: Yeah, there you go.
1: Okay.
2: Yeah.
3: It's just, don't know where it's at though.
1: Yeah, it's a breast cancer ribbon for my wife. That's all it is. But yeah, that sounded really bad at first.
3: Yo.
2: Yeah, it's like, well, where is that one? You
1: know? But I'm pretty sure I'm pretty sure my mom thinks I'm going to hell because of it. So
2: yeah.
1: To each their own. But this guy is just, you got to eat this one and maybe just go get it covered up at your own cost.
2: That would be my guess. I'd go see somebody and see what it costs and what can be done with it. But yeah, my guess is it's a buyer beware thing.
1: So. All right. Well, that's the way it goes, Mike. That's why I'm glad that we have you on retainer where we can call you anytime we need you.
2: Anytime.
1: Get answers for people. All right. We'll talk to you next week, sir.
2: Okay, you take care.
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0: 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Sometimes Kelly finds things interesting that no one else does. We mean absolutely no one. It's time for Maybe It's Just Me.
1: All right, you ready to hear about the Phantom Time Hypothesis?
2: Bring the heat.
1: So this comes from a German writer professor named Herbert Illig.
2: Oh, he's one of my favorites.
1: We're going to call him Herbert, though. It'll just be easier. Back in the 1990s, he claimed that somewhere between 614 AD and 911 AD, about 297 years of history simply never actually happened. Now, why would they do this? Well, the main suspects in this are the Holy Roman Emperor Otto III, Pope Sylvester II, and possibly the Byzantine Emperor Constantine VII, all being involved. And why did they do it? Because somewhere around the year 611, they thought, you know what? We should make it so that we are all ruling in the year 1000, because it sounds so much more important than the year 611 or 722 or whatever. 1000 sounds way more important. So that would mean that certain things would have to be made up, right?
2: Okay.
1: Like Charlemagne, the ruler, never existed, according to this theory. Certain battles in that time never existed, because 300 years was just jumped over and made up.
2: Okay.
1: Now, how could we prove this? Well, we can't, because none of us were there.
2: Right.
1: We rely on history. We rely on physical evidence. They say that a lot of the building structures support this theory, because there's about 300 years of architecture that it all looks the same. Okay. And they're saying that would never happen. Like, it would change over time.
2: In 300 years.
1: So they're saying there's a lot of evidence that this is a possibility.
2: Okay.
1: That we're actually living in the year 1729 now and not 2026.
2: But how do you know, like, a war didn't happen? Like, how do we know that, like...
1: We don't.
2: So how did this guy come up with this hypotenuse theory?
1: Hypothesis?
2: Like, yeah, whatever it's called.
1: Hypotenuse.
2: Yeah, whatever it is called.
1: Well, because he's saying that all these... There's evidence that these rulers wanted to rule and live in the year 1000.
2: Sure.
1: In order to do that, they weren't going to live to be 400 years old.
2: Yeah, no, I...
1: So they had to jump the calendar ahead 1,000 years. I'm sorry, 297 years.
2: Yeah, no, I got all of that. But I'm saying, how is he just coming up with this theory? Just like, oh, because this building is the same for 300 years?
1: Well, yeah, and then he was saying there's a lot of things that we learn in history that there's absolutely no proof of.
2: Because of the time.
1: Because
2: there's
1: no
2: cameras or...
1: Right.
2: But isn't that what archaeologists are for? Didn't they do?
1: Yeah, but, I mean, they're not finding, you know... I don't know.
2: Things? They're not finding things? We're just paying for them to go dig holes?
1: They're out there sweeping the desert.
2: Yeah, they're just out here sweeping the streets hoping they find a penny or something like that. Oh, look, it's a wheat one.
1: So, if you're going to move the calendar forward, you might as well move it to a very important year. And according to the theory, historians, scribes supposedly created 300 years of fake history. Like, that was a part of it. Like, if we're going to skip 300 years, we've got to come up with 300 years of history that never happened.
2: But here's my problem, is that I feel like coming up with 300 years of history seems like a lot more work than just living.
1: Yeah, you throw a few wars in there.
2: Oh, let's call this one war. Look, what do you think of a good emperor's name?
1: Yeah.
2: Let's just make up
1: Charlemagne.
2: That's a cool one.
1: That's a cool one.
2: That's my dog's name.
1: I don't know, man. It could have happened. We could be living in the year 1729 right now.
2: Or we could be living in 2026.
1: Or... 23? I mean, who knows? We don't know. We rely on people to tell us what happened. You know they're lying 99% of the time.
2: True, but what we do know is currently 2026.
1: We have to go by that.
2: We have to go by that. At least we know that part
1: is true.
2: We have
1: nothing.
2: True.
1: We can't start going by 1729. We just can't do it. We can't go backwards.
2: No. We could move it up, though. We could round up to 2100 right
1: Why
2: now.
1: Not? And then just make up 75 years of history or 74 years of history. Or no,
2: Emperor
1: that's not
2: Kelly
1: right.
2: Jordan took over until he was 125.
1: Why not?
2: Yeah.
1: That'd be sweet. I don't know. Phantom Time Hypothesis. Maybe you didn't find it interesting. I really did, because to think that 300 years never existed, and what if we are living in the 1700s? That would be so weird.
2: I think the idea is cool, but I just can't buy in on it.
1: Okay, that's cool. You don't have to.
2: Yeah, I'm not going to.
1: Yeah, because you cannot buy in on anything I ever do on this segment ever again, and you know what I'm going to say to you?
2: What are you going to say?
1: Maybe it's just me.
3: Time to get up.
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12: Minnesota families are tired from all the challenges over the past few years. More than anything, we're tired of politics as usual. Politicians in St. Paul ignored big problems. The problems got huge, and now those same elected officials claim to have the solution. Eric Putnam is one of those politicians. Here's the truth. While local prosecutors have estimated the fraud to be as high as $9 billion, Eric Putnam refused to hold state officials accountable. He voted against common sense solutions like requiring state agencies to publish plans to combat waste, fraud, and abuse. He even opposed holding accountable the state officials who failed us despite evidence that fraud totaled billions of dollars. But now it's campaign season, and Putnam is claiming otherwise. Those are the same old political games that have gotten us into this mess. Don't reward politics as usual. Let's get Minnesota back on track. And that starts with opposing Eric Putnam in November. This independent expenditure is paid for by ProJobs Majority. It is not coordinated with or approved by any candidate, nor is any candidate responsible for it.
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1: How was it going to the state fair for the very first time? Well, that's what
2: Claire nailed
1: did
2: it
1: over the weekend.
2: Nailed it.
1: And now the weekend is over. The fair is all boarded up. So if you didn't get to go this year, you know, you got next year to do it. But it's time to find out, Claire, how was your very first trip to the state fair?
3: Guys.
1: No. I don't like the sound of this already. No.
3: It was so bad. It was horrible. And I'm sorry. I know you guys like it, and I was so excited about it, but it is not an experience I care to ever repeat.
1: Okay.
2: Oh, no.
1: Tell us why.
3: Oh, my gosh. So it's like, first, you guys weren't kidding about the expense.
1: Yeah.
3: I think I spent like $100 in the first hour.
2: Oh, that's easy.
3: And right, easy, you would think so. But the amount of time I spent in line, I think if I didn't have to wait in so many lines, I would probably have spent $300 easily.
1: Yeah,
3: but
1: the lines. Yeah, the lines can get a little bonkers there.
2: So did you wait in, what was like the longest line you waited in?
3: Oh, the longest line was for the crop art. I think I waited for like 2.5 hours.
1: I've heard that. Well, I saw the line when we were there, and I was like, that's the line for crop art? Because I feel like we used to walk in, and it's cool, don't get me wrong.
2: Right.
1: So did you wait in the line? You waited in the line?
3: In the line. Like I told you guys, I wanted to do everything. Everything I could do, you know, like I just wanted to see it all. And it was not worth 2.5 hours.
1: I mean, the crop art is cool.
3: Yeah, but like that was a long time to wait for that, you know?
1: Yeah.
3: And I just like, I wish they would have told me this part, 2.5 hours, we'll come back later, you know?
1: Yeah.
3: And so it was a time.

0: you know, an addition to all the yummy food I ate, right? It was just like, here's your participation trophy.
1: Yeah.
0: It was
1: did you
0: so
1: get to
0: horrible.
1: Did you get to have a beer or anything while you were there? Sometimes a beer helps.
0: Yeah, I had a beer, and honestly, that probably helped. But yeah. It was just so many people and so expensive, and I just felt like, you know, maybe had this been 25 years ago or something, granted I would have been five, but, you know, it's like, I don't know, but like maybe back then, less people, less crowd, and maybe the prices being less would have just been a completely different experience.
1: Maybe,
0: you know?
1: What do you think about this, Brian? You're a fair expert.
2: Yep.
1: Maybe next year go during the week.
2: Yeah, middle of the week.
1: It's so much better when you go during the week. It's so, because you went on Saturday, right?
0: Yeah,
1: the last Saturday of the fair can be a beast.
2: Yeah, because everybody's trying to get it in for Labor Day weekend and whatnot. Like Wednesday, the week, the opening week Wednesday.
1: Yeah, oh, that's capital.
2: Is money.
1: Yeah. Don't give up on it, okay? Don't give up on it.
2: Give it another chance.
0: I'm trying to visualize me going again, even on a Wednesday, if there's five people there, and I just...
1: Yeah.
0: I'm having a hard time. I'm just in recovery.
1: Give it some time. It's like this. Your last boyfriend hurt you. Just give it some time.
2: This one will be good.
1: And the next time will be better.
0: Oh, goodness. All right. I'm going to put that in my back pocket. And we will revisit this next year.
1: All right. You call us back next year, and we want to hear how excited you are to go again and how much you loved it.
0: Thank you, guys.
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1: We were talking to Claire earlier, and she said she was in her 30s, had never been to the Minnesota State Fair before, the largest fair in the country, right? We got somebody now who called in, says they're in their 30s, and there's something they've never done in their life they feel like everybody else has done, too. What's up?
2: Hey, yeah, so I'm 37, and I've never been to a live concert before. I've never seen any musicians play live, which is so weird. I hadn't really thought of it until recently. Other people were sort of, like, shocked that when I said that. And I was like, really? Is it that weird? But I guess it is.
1: Like, no musician, no live music of any kind, like, ever? At all?
2: No, I mean church.
1: Okay.
2: But like that's not a concert.
1: Right.
2: You know, but it's like live music.
1: Right.
2: Like that's all I could think of and I was like, "Oh my gosh,
1: How come? Like why?
2: Nothing, not even a small thing?
1: How have you made it this far with never seeing any live music?
3: Are you okay?
2: I know now I feel like maybe I'm not and I need to reevaluate my whole life, but like you know, I grew up in a small town, so nothing was coming to my town.
1: Okay.
2: Yeah. And there are no like bands in my town. You know, I have other friends that grew up in towns where they had like bands in their high school and stuff, but right. Like that wasn't really a thing.
1: Right.
2: And when people would travel to go see stuff, you know, I was doing school activities or had other responsibilities, so I could never go on these like little trips with friends, but I didn't really think it was that big of a deal. And now it's just so expensive. So I was like, maybe I should do this. And then I looked at tickets and I was like, $400?
1: Yeah, that's fair. The truth.
2: What?
3: That's very fair. So you're telling me in 37 years of existence, you've never heard of the Johnny Holm Band? Who I swear has been around since the start of time.
1: Or you've never seen Neil McCoy?
3: Yeah, Neil McCoy's been around. Or Blackhawk. They've been around here a billion times. None of them?
2: Nothing. I've never even like accidentally stumbled into a show, you know, like I don't. Now it sort of feels like, am I in a simulation or something? Because this is sort of absurd.
3: You're like the Dos Equis guy, except just you don't do as many interesting things. Like I'm more interested in the fact that you've never done this.
1: Well, Brian, what about you? You're what? 34.
3: I'm 34.
1: Is there something you've never done?
3: I've never left the country, period.
1: Okay, so we're talking...
3: like the continental United States. Like, I've never been into Canada. I've never been into Mexico.
1: Oh, wow.
3: I've never flown across the ocean. The only time I've flown across the ocean was the Gulf of Mexico at the time.
1: Okay.
3: It's the only time I've ever...
1: to get to another part of America.
3: To get to, like, Florida or something like that. Otherwise, I've never left the United States.
1: Wow, that's incredible. Yeah. I'm trying to think at my age if there's something I've never done. So no concerts for you, no being out of the country for Brian Riley. There has to be something I'm sure there's tons, but it's something that everybody else has done that you've never done, and I can't think of anything. But mostly it's credit to my wife, because my wife gets me out doing things all the time.
3: Sure.
1: So it's really...
2: Have you been skydiving?
1: No.
3: Have you been skydiving?
2: I've been skydiving.
3: You've been skydiving? You haven't seen a concert? What is going on with this world?
1: But you've never seen Neil McCoy?
3: I'm shocked. I'm gobsmacked.
2: Out of a plane.
1: Wow. Well, that's something not a lot of people have done, man. And honestly, I never would. I could never, ever. I would be so terrified I could never do it.
2: But you're strapped to another person who's done it a million times.
1: Well, now that you've said this out loud about not going to a concert, do you think maybe now it'll become a priority for you?
2: I think so, but now there's also a little bit of pressure on it.
1: Yeah.
2: You know, it's like it either has to be the worst concert ever or the best concert ever. But anything mid would be sort of a bummer, I think.
1: Yeah. I mean, you can find affordable concerts, you know. You can find them.
2: Yeah. Any hot recommendations?
1: No, I got nothing for you.
3: No. Neil McCoy. Go see Neil McCoy.
1: Blackhawk.
3: Yeah. They're probably real affordable. Cool.
1: Well, we still appreciate the phone call, and we thank you for calling in, and now you got us all analyzing our lives.
2: Yeah, everyone should, and I'll figure out what my big concert will be.
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1: All right, so sorry about that. I got a lot of calls coming in, a lot of calls and texts. 320-656-9453. So we're talking about things that you feel like everybody else has done, but you have never done. What was yours?
2: I'm 36, and I've never seen Wizard of Oz.
1: Really?
2: Yeah.
1: How come? Not when your parents never put it on when you were a kid?
2: No, I watched like the beginning, but I never saw it turn to color. So basically, before the tornado takes her, I fell asleep.
1: You're missing out.
2: Yeah.
1: Well, thank you so much for the call. This is crazy, dude. Emily texting in. I've never been to the ocean.
3: I mean, you're kind of missing a little bit.
1: Yeah, the ocean. I would, boy, if I could, I would live on the ocean.
3: Really?
1: Even if it was in like Corpus Christi, like the dirtiest part of the Gulf of Mexico. I love it down there, man.
3: Now, the one thing that I find actually crazy about the ocean is like how you can't, like, it's just how long it goes.
1: I know.
3: You just sit there and you're like, what?
1: I think that's why we liked seeing it so much, because it's just so massive and so powerful and so big. I don't know. I could be wrong. I also think because we're made of 80% water that we just like being by the water. These are all theories I'm working on, Brian Riley.
3: How well are you working on these theories?
1: In my spare time, I'm putting them together.
3: Does science have it locked down?
1: Do we have some other texts coming in, stuff that people have never done?
3: Dustin saying, lived in Minnesota my entire life, never been ice fishing.
1: Okay.
3: But you've never been ice fishing.
1: No, I've been ice fishing.
3: Oh, you have been ice fishing.
1: I just didn't enjoy it at all.
3: Okay, well, that works too.
1: But that was my grandpa taking me out on a bucket on the ice. Like, we had no shelter, no heat, no nothing.
3: Nothing good.
1: No, it was horrible. It was absolutely horrible.
3: Brad said, I'd never skydived. Race cars going over 100 miles an hour. Skydiving would be awesome.
1: Yeah, that would be pretty cool.
3: That would be sweet.
1: Rachel texting in, I've never broken a bone.
3: Oh, knock on wood.
1: Let's see, Ben texting in. I'm 46, never been to the State Fair or Disneyland or Disney World. Yeah, I've never been there.
3: To Disneyland or World?
1: Never been.
3: I've never been to Disneyland. I've heard it's okay.
1: Look at Shaylee texting in. I feel like I'm the only one that's never been drunk. I enjoy drinking while socializing, but I drink way too slow to get that far by the end of the night. I love people who drink slow, you know, and they're just... Remember I was telling you at the fair, I love seeing old ladies with beers in their hand?
3: Right.
1: I also love a good slow drinker.
3: Now, this one from a 320 number, never been to the Mall of America, and I'm 40.
1: Okay. That one I can understand. The Mall of America is overrated.
3: Well, it's kind of a zoo. You have to go like midweek, kind of like the fair and other places. Yeah. You want to go midweek when there's less people.
1: My family, we go all the time, and it's in the wintertime especially, just to get moving.
3: Here's another one that, like, I don't know if you're missing out, but you should do it at least once in your life. Matt saying, I've never had a Twinkie.
1: Okay.
3: Like, it's not like you're missing anything with the Twinkie, but it's something you should at least give it a go.
1: See what it's all, yeah, see why it's been around forever.
3: Yeah, see why everyone's talking about it.
1: All right, we got someone sitting on hold, a couple people sitting on hold. 320-656-9453. What's up?
4: Hey, Kelly, I've got the most boring one, but I've never been high.
1: You've never been high in your life?
4: Nope.
1: And how old are you?
4: Never. I'll be 43 in November.
1: Have you ever been drunk?
4: Oh, God, yes. $10,000 in Korea.
1: Oh, that's funny. Well, I mean, there's probably a lot. I bet there's a lot of people out there that have never been high, though. I bet you.
4: You know, that's one thing. Everyone looks at me like I'm nuts when I say I've never been high.
1: Yeah. I don't like that. No. I've never enjoyed that anyway, so yeah. I don't want to say too much. We got kids listening, so. Well, hey, thank you for the call this morning.
4: All right.
1: Talk to you later.
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5: Hi.
1: Hi.
5: I'm in my middle 60s and I've never been called for jury duty.
1: You've never... Now, that scares me because I've never been called for jury duty either, and I'm worried that I've like missed it or something, like that I missed the summons and now there's a warrant for my arrest.
5: I wouldn't worry. I don't think it's nothing to worry about.
1: Yeah.
5: Yeah. Just thank the Lord you don't have to do it.
1: Yeah, I definitely am thankful for that, for sure.
5: Yeah, I hear it's a pain in the butt.
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1: Wish, W-I-S-H, kind of like that Rascal Flatts song, My Wish. So text Wish right now to 320-656-WILD. That's 656-9453. It is a Wild winning weekend. Winstock 2027 tickets, Tucker Wetmore, Rascal Flatts, Chris Young even will be out there next year. Good luck from Wild.

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3: 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More than anything, we're tired of politics as usual. 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The problems got huge, and now those same elected officials claim to have the solution. Eric Putnam is one of those politicians. Here's the truth. While local prosecutors have estimated the fraud to be as high as $9 billion, Eric Putnam refused to hold state officials accountable. He voted against common sense solutions like requiring state agencies to publish plans to combat waste, fraud, and abuse. He even opposed holding accountable the state officials who failed us despite evidence that fraud totaled billions of dollars. But now it's campaign season, and Putnam is claiming otherwise. Those are the same old political games that have gotten us into this mess. Don't reward politics as usual. Let's get Minnesota back on track. And that starts with opposing Eric Putnam in November. This independent expenditure is paid for by ProJobs Majority. It is not coordinated with or approved by any candidate, nor is any candidate responsible for it.
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Olympics going on this weekend, and that's one of them. George Strait at Wild Country 99 with Barry Allen. Yeah, we've got a love for the Vikings, and they're going to be playing 425 today. Kyler Murray going to be starting us off. We'll try out that quarterback, see if we can get any movement. Maybe Carson Wentz will have to come in. We'll find out. Right now, Ella Langley requested on Wild. Wouldn't

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1: It's Wild Country 99, Alan Jackson, Jimmy Buffett. Yeah, 5 o'clock somewhere. You know, in London, it's 5 o'clock right now. But here, it's still in the noon hour. But, you know, that's all right. It's a Sunday. It's a Vikings and Packers game day. And you can get drinking a little bit if you want to get it a little bit early. That's fine. And we'll be looking at about 68 today at kickoff time. And 58 tomorrow. It's going to be some rainy stuff. So it's going to be a cooler week. And I'm enjoying that. Stella Lefty on Wild Now. On a track.

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subliminally, we're trying to tell you to get your drink on. 5 o'clock somewhere and then drunk. And yeah, we're talking about happy hour, free happy hour. If you're 55 over, we've got something coming up this Thursday. Make sure you're listening up if that pertains to you. I'll give you the details in 15 here coming up on a while.

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1: 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That's 656-9453. Your shot to get out to Winstock 2027 next year, June 11th and 12th. Tucker Wetmore, Rascal Flatts, Chris Young, and you could be out there. 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

Wild Country 99 at Barry Allen. Yeah, a lot of people wondering, hey, what's this free happy hour you're talking about? Well, it's the Celebrate Aging Expo. It's going on Thursday, 4 to 7. It's a free event if you're an adult 55 plus. All right, and you are refocusing. You're not retiring. You're getting ready for some fun. And we've got this free event, some happy hour drinks for you. 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
1: What? 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
0: But
1: my Tamagotchi is dead!
0: The country sure was. Here's another country throwback.
1: I'll just start over.

Cole Wetzel, new stuff with Ella Langley. Jaded on Wild Country 99 and Barry Allen. And yeah, tonight it's finally happening. We sent a lot of people to this, and they're going to be going. The Young Tour is going on. And Tyler Farr, also Dan and Shay, and this guy, Josh Ross, all going to be out at Mystic Lake Amphitheater starting tonight at 7. So you still got a little time if you want to go out there. Here's one of those songs you'll hear him sing, Single Again. I know I should.

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tropics never hurt anybody, but I'm glad Minnesota is not feeling tropical anymore. It's a beautiful Sunday at Wild Country 99 and Kenny Chesney. It's Barry Allen, and we've got a Sunday football game going on with the Vikings and the Packers, 425. And hey, it's a good time to get out with Yarmin Ford and Pickskin Pick'em Challenge going on. And yeah, you just pick the teams you think are going to win each week. 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
1: 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That's 656-9453. Tucker Wetmore going to be out there. They announced Rascal Flatts and Chris Young as well. All going on June 11th and 12th next year. Good luck from Wild. My name

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0: 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We are Wild Country 99.

isn't it? It's Wild Country 99 with Barry Allen, Tim McGraw, and Faith Hill. It's your love. But what if it's not really about love? It's all about free food. Yeah, 30% of daters, they admit they've hit somebody up for a foodie call. They just wanted a free dinner and no actual interest in a relationship. Be watching out for that. Football.

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Those requests coming in today on your Sunday at 320-656-WILD. This is Barry Allen, and I was just listening, and Friday, Chris and Chelsea, they were out, finally Friday's out at the Ultimate, and they were picking a winner for the Batteries Plus Don't Nix It, Fix It, and this guy has basically had not seen his phone screen for about 2 weeks. It dropped and it cracked, and so, yeah, they couldn't even call him for the winner. That's what kind of person we need for the Don't Nix It, Fix It. You want details how you can get your device repaired for free? 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

That's Jason Aldean and Carrie Underwood. If I Didn't Love You, requested a Wild Country 99 at 320-656-WILD. That's the same number to text me on our text line. And let me know, have you gone to the Renaissance Festival? I've never been there. I've always avoided it. It's going on through October 4th. So if you're not into football and you're looking for something to do today, you can do that. Text me. Let me know what you would go see out there.

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1: 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That's 656-9453. It's your shot to get out to Winstock next year. Winstead, June 11th and 12th. An awesome time. Tucker Wetmore, Rascal Flatts, Chris Young, and a whole lot more. And you could be going. Good

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Moving forward and trying to find some sense of resilience seems impossible. 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There were over 800 suicides in Minnesota last year. 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

Luke Combs, the Wild Country 99, and Barry Allen. Yeah, happy Sunday. And I'm getting a lot of people that are texting in some things that they like to do out of the Ren Fest. And somebody said September 19th and 20th, so that would be this coming next weekend, wine, chocolate, and romance out there. I think that would be fun. I could go with my wife on that one, so I might try it. Thanks for all the suggestions. Keep them coming. 320-656-WILD. It's Lauren Elena now. It's All My Exes on Wild. Another

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0: South Insanity's on Wild Country 99, your Sunday going on. Yeah, it's insane, all the Vikings and the football talk. Yeah, and the game today, 425. Well, we've got your chance for free Viking tickets with Pepsi. Kelly Jordan's show's got it all detailed, and it's coming up at 8 o'clock tomorrow morning, your free ticket chance. 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
14: 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More than anything, we're tired of politics as usual. Politicians in St. Paul ignored big problems. The problems got huge, and now those same elected officials claim to have the solution. Eric Putnam is one of those politicians. Here's the truth. While local prosecutors have estimated the fraud to be as high as $9 billion, Eric Putnam refused to hold state officials accountable. He voted against common sense solutions like requiring state agencies to publish plans to combat waste, fraud, and abuse. He even opposed holding accountable the state officials who failed us despite evidence that fraud totaled billions of dollars. But now it's campaign season, and Putnam is claiming otherwise. Those are the same old political games that have gotten us into this mess. Don't reward politics as usual. Let's get Minnesota back on track. And that starts with opposing Eric Putnam in November. This independent expenditure is paid for by ProJobs Majority. It is not coordinated with or approved by any candidate, nor is any candidate responsible for it.
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0: 99. I love that song. It's called Better Life. He played at Winstock, by the way, in 2017. That's the last time that he played there, so almost 10 years ago. It'd be nice to see him out there again. They announced Rascal Flatts, Chris Young, Tucker Wetmore for next year, and I'm going to give you a shot to get tickets. Coming up at 4:10 on Wild.
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1: 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It's your shot to get out to Winstock next year. June 11th and 12th, Chris Young, Rascal Flatts, Tucker Wetmore, and you could be out there. Good luck.

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1: Now give me a break. This right here is country.
2: 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It's all country. But this is another country throwback on Wild Country 99.

Morgan Montgomery, the throwback from 1995 called Sold. It was number one for the entire year of 1995. And, you know, in today's terms, that's kind of like Ella Langley's Choosing Texas so far. So just to give you a comparison, 1995 for that, wow. I've got some music survey info and a way you can get some cash and prizes coming up in 15. I'll tell you all the details on Wild. There was

A lot of people playing that song on Friday nights. Yeah, for September 11th, that was a big song about that. It's Wild Country 99 of Barry Allen. Hey, we gave away some Dan and Shay tickets with our music survey, and we've got still $100 cash to spend or $100 at Amazing Farmyard in Eden Valley. Just listen to the music, rate it. It's easy. You could win. 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

Chris Stapleton called White Horse. Thanks for those requests all day today. Keep them coming at 320-656-WILD. It's Wild Country 99 at Barry Allen. I'm going to head on out of here. Allie's going to climb up on the horse and get ready to throw a bunch of tickets your way. Winstock 2027 is what we're talking about, and she's going to keep it going at the words that win. Yeah, be listening. Your shot to get out there next year with Wild Country 99. Allie's coming up. Stand

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1: Your word is tomorrow. 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And yeah, the lineup has been announced. We're going to have Tucker Wetmore, Rascal Flatts, Chris Young, and so many more. It's going to be amazing. 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

0: Hey, I'm Chris.
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Holly. Happy Sunday to you. Happy fall to you. Oh, there is a crispness in the air. We love it, don't we? You know, come, I don't know, like February and March, we don't like it all that much anymore, do we? It's cold. It is the perfect time for you to lock in your spot to Cabo San Lucas. Where it's beaches and boots, country music meets Cabo. It's March 4th through the 8th, 2027. You can lock your spot in now with just a $300 deposit. And you don't have to pay everything until December 2nd, so you got time. 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Good luck. Riley Green, think as you join.

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Luke Combs on Wild Country 99. Welcome to your weekend. Welcome to, it is now starting to feel like fall. So, you know, fall's in the air. And that means that there's a couple of things that kind of launch in the fall. One of them, you know, I mock a little bit and I don't do it on purpose. It's just that it's so prolific. Pumpkin spice. It's everywhere. You know what else is out there? Because now we're going to get into Halloween and that. Candy corn. And I hate candy corn. I'm so sorry. If you're going to come for me, that's fine. But I don't like it. And I have to tell you, there is a candy company that's doing something and they're releasing it. And I'm kind of shocked by it. So in about 15 minutes, I'm going to tell you what it is. Stay tuned. If you think you know, let me know. 320-656-WILD. Megan Maroney.

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7: 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The problems got huge, and now those same elected officials claim to have the solution. Eric Putnam is one of those politicians. Here's the truth. While local prosecutors have estimated the fraud to be as high as $9 billion, Eric Putnam refused to hold state officials accountable. He voted against common sense solutions like requiring state agencies to publish plans to combat waste, fraud, and abuse. He even opposed holding accountable the state officials who failed us despite evidence that fraud totaled billions of dollars. But now it's campaign season, and Putnam is claiming otherwise. Those are the same old political games that have gotten us into this mess. Don't reward politics as usual. Let's get Minnesota back on track. And that starts with opposing Eric Putnam in November. This independent expenditure is paid for by ProJobs Majority. It is not coordinated with or approved by any candidate, nor is any candidate responsible for it.
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Grace Atkins on Wild Country 99. It's Allie. Happy Sunday to you. We're talking about all things fall. You know, pumpkin spice is rolling around out there already. And also candy corn. I am not a fan. And I got to tell you, I read this and I was like, ew, gross. Why? Apparently, Brock's is releasing a candy corn perfume this fall. It's called Ode to Candy Corn. And it's available for $22 at candycornseason.com. You guys, while supplies last. Wink, wink. As if. I don't know. Do you think this thing is going to be flying off the shelves? Or I don't know. I'm not buying it. Are you? Let me know. 320

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With the Kelly Jordan Show in the morning and Chris

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1: 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Yep, the lineup's been announced. We've got Tucker Wetmore, Rascal Flatts, Chris Young, so many more. Oh, it's going to be amazing. It's June 11th and 12th in Winstead. I'm already making plans for it. 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Good luck. 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

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Wild Country 99.

Tappan Carpenter on Wild Country 99. Ooh, that is a good one. It's Allie. Happy Sunday to you. What are you doing? Are you in the middle of watching the football game? You liking it? I'm going to have a shot for you to win some money, specifically $1,000 cash. So listen up in 15 minutes. I'm going to tell you a little bit more about the Pigskin Pick'em Challenge. But first, here's Zach Topp on Wild.

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Kenny Chesney on Wild Country 99. Welcome to your weekend. It's beautiful out. Oh man, fall is certainly in the air. And with fall comes football. Some of you are watching it right now. I have got the weekly Pigskin Pick'em Challenge with Yarmin Ford. So whether you're a football expert or you don't know anything about football, it don't matter. You can still win the cash. All you have to do is pick teams you think will win each week. And you can do that at wildcountry99.com. That's it. If you get the most picks correct each week, you're going to win $100 cash. And you can win as often as you like. And as a bonus, if Kelly Jordan correctly picks all games in any given week. So come on, Kelly. One lucky person is going to score $1,000 cash. It's fantastic. Good luck. I want you to play and win.

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everyone. It's Allie. Happy Sunday to you. Coming up after 7, I'm going to have a shot for you guys to win Winstock tickets. 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